0: hands. Too much time on my...
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0: Night, July 20th. 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
13: I'm meteorologist Laura Lockwood, and here's your Around the Ozarks forecast this hour. Lows around 61 tonight under partly cloudy skies. Winds out of the southeast, 5 to 10 miles per hour. Sunshine mixed with clouds at times again. Tomorrow, daytime highs approaching 82. Right now, 75.

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3: I'm meteorologist Laura Lockwood, and here's your Around the Ozarks forecast to this hour. Lows dip down to about 61 tonight under partly cloudy skies. Winds out of the southeast, 5 to 10 miles per hour. A blend of clouds and sun again tomorrow. Daytime highs approaching 82. Currently 73.
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6: I'm meteorologist Laura Lockwood, and here's your Around the Ozarks forecast to this hour. Lows dip down to about 61 tonight under partly cloudy skies. Winds out of the southeast, 5 to 10 miles per hour. A blend of clouds and sun again tomorrow. Daytime highs approaching 82. Right now, 72.
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2: And I took this from Quentin Tarantino, and I think it was True Romance, where he said the line, there are two different types of people in this world. You're an Elvis man or a Roy Orbison man.
3: Ooh.
2: I am
3: Those are the only two choices?
2: If you were to, yeah. Well, there's different iterations of that. Are you an Elvis man or are you a Beatles man?
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3: John Lennon, Paul McCartney?
2: 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I think ultimately the
3: are
2: Elvis.
3: Are you an Oasis, Beatles? No?
2: If you were to say, I mean, the Elvis, Beatles one makes sense. Elvis, Roy Orbison makes sense. I'm definitely
3: Led Zeppelin, Rolling Stones.
2: No, it would be Beatles, Stones.
3: Beatles, Stones.
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8: I'm meteorologist Laura Lockwood, and here's your Around the Ozarks forecast to this hour. Lows dip down to about 61 tonight under partly cloudy skies. Winds out of the southeast, 5 to 10 miles per hour. A blend of clouds and sun again tomorrow. Daytime highs approaching 82. Right now, 70.
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1: 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Every Wednesday, Mike the Intern and Jay Stevens rip apart Wednesday. The guys take a song and break it down to its core at 9 a.m. and 6 p.m.
2: Mike the Intern, Jay Stevens back in the studio, ripping apart Wednesday, celebrating Geezer Butler on his 75th birthday today.
3: Oh, you would think he'd be older than that.
2: You would think he would be older, but you know what? 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He did live in St. Louis for a long time, and I actually knew some people that used to see him at his kid's soccer practice.
3: Dude.
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5: Hi, this is Jimmy with Delta Roofing. Since 1970, Delta has been taking care of flat roofs all over Southwest Missouri. Yes, I said 1970. That's over 55 years in the same business. 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
9: I'm meteorologist Laura Lockwood, and here's your Around the Ozarks forecast to this hour. Lows dip down to about 61 tonight under partly cloudy skies. Winds out of the southeast, 5 to 10 miles per hour. A blend of clouds and sun again tomorrow. Daytime highs approaching 82. Right now, 70.
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7: I'm meteorologist Laura Lockwood, and here's your Around the Ozarks forecast this hour. Lows dip down to about 61 overnight under partly cloudy skies. Southeasterly winds 5 to 10 miles per hour. Sunshine mixed with clouds at times again. Thursday, chance for storms. Daytime highs approaching 83. Right now, it's 66 degrees.
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4: I'm meteorologist Laura Lockwood, and here's your Around the Ozarks forecast this hour. Lows dip down to about 61 overnight under partly cloudy skies. Southeasterly winds 5 to 10 miles per hour. Sunshine mixed with clouds at times again. Thursday, chance for storms. Daytime highs approaching 83. Currently, it's 65 degrees.

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4: I'm meteorologist Laura Lockwood, and here's your Around the Ozarks forecast this hour. Lows dip down to about 61 overnight under partly cloudy skies. Southeasterly winds 5 to 10 miles per hour. Sunshine mixed with clouds at times again. Thursday, chance for storms. Daytime highs approaching 83. Right now, 61.

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Job number one is spreading the warm feel of classic rock all over the air. And not to brag, but we're getting pretty good at it. Job number two is much messier. 104.7 The Cave. 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
3: I'm meteorologist Laura Lockwood, and here's your Around the Ozarks forecast this hour. Lows level off around 61 overnight under partly cloudy skies. Winds out of the southeast, 5 to 10 miles per hour. Chance for storms Thursday. Highs level off around 83, a mix of clouds and sun. Currently 63.

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1: 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Summer is here, and if you got kids at home and a few dogs, well, so are the adventures. Hey, I'm like the intern of 104.7 The Cave, Adventures to the River, especially if you love to go floating, and I know I do. And you cannot leave the dog at home when you go to the river. That's why you had a dog. They want to go. And what about the lake? They want to go there, too. You're going on a hike? Well, guess what? That dog is right behind you every step of the way, probably leading you as you go down the trail. After all those adventures, however, you get to go home and take a long shower and get cleaned up. No big deal. But your dog, that's a whole other story. I mean, you got to get them into the bathroom, into the tub. They're going to destroy everything, get everything wet. So then you spend an hour cleaning them up, and then you spend an hour cleaning up the bathroom. Don't do that. 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The perfect place to take your dog if they're filthy. They love grooming dogs at the Barker Shop, and they are the best in town, hands down. 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
12: I'm meteorologist Laura Lockwood, and here's your Around the Ozarks forecast to this hour. Lows level off around 61 overnight under partly cloudy skies. Winds out of the southeast, 5 to 10 miles per hour. Chance for storms, Thursday, highs level off around 83, a mix of clouds and sun. Currently, 63.
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0: live from Springfield, Missouri, a city that's more statistically close to Des Moines, Iowa than any other major city in the country. 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It's Music in the Morning with Mike the Intern on 104.7 The Cave.
1: Good morning, Mike the Intern. Thank you so much for waking up with me on this Thursday. Today on the show, we're going to talk about Eric Clapton's tour stop in Kansas City. They're making an AI version of Ozzy. Sebastian Bach front and Twisted Sister. And SRV just got into the National Registry of Recordings, which is pretty cool. 6:30 and 7:30 morning spin. We continue celebrating the 55th anniversary of Rod Stewart's Every Picture Tells a Story. 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Then during the 9 o'clock hour, it is Dark Side of the Stream. 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
5: I'm meteorologist Laura Lockwood, and here's your Around the Ozarks forecast this hour. Sunshine mixed with clouds at times today, with a chance of thunderstorms. Daytime highs approaching 83, winds out of the south, 8 to 15 miles per hour. Mainly clear skies tonight, chance of thunderstorms, 66. Currently, it's 63 degrees.
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0: Do you ever think you'd get a chance to see Roger Miller, Joan Baez, Ray Charles, Donovan, Petula Clark, The Byrds, The Lovin' Spoonful, Ike and Tina Turner, The Modern Folk Quartet, The Ronettes, Bo Diddley, and special guest star David the Man from Uncle McCallum on one show?
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3: With summer looming, those pesky mosquitoes are too, and unfortunately we've got some bad news for you. A new study says the bad mosquitoes may not mind your bug spray at all. In fact, they kind of like it because it reminds them of their favorite food. That would be you. In a Pavlov dogs type experiment, scientists found that it only took 3 exposures of DEET before 60% of the mosquitoes started to feed when they smelled it. DEET, of course, is the go-to for warding them off. What's even worse, when they're offered skeeters 2 hands, one with and one without, guess which one they picked? The one with bug spray. Good news is that only seems to be the case when the concentration is fading. So as long as you just keep applying that toxic stuff all over your body, you should be fine. This has been Bad News and Over Happy Music, and who doesn't mind a third eye?
1: 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Here's Ned Reynolds.
3: Mike, the intern, Ned Reynolds, in the studio Thursday morning. The state baseball finals in Ozark have come to an end, is that right?
4: No, it concludes this weekend, but on Saturday, late Saturday afternoon, early Saturday evening, it will come to an end. This is the Classes 3 and 4 championships that are being decided today. The championship games will be later on today. And our area teams that were involved will be playing for third place. They won't be playing for the championship. And in fact, when they play, when each of them has a separate third place game, each of them will be looking to score their first runs. Our area teams did not touch home plate yesterday. Excelsior Springs was a winner 2-0 over Catholic. Very good baseball game, but Excelsior Springs had the pitching, and Springfield Catholic did as well, but just couldn't dent the plate. And then Jefferson City Blair Oaks taking on Licking from up in Texas County. Blair Oaks team wins it 10-0, and that was a run rule game. So Catholic will play Westminster Christian out of St. Louis, and that'll be at 10 o'clock this morning. That's a third place game. And then Licking will take on Scott City, and that'll be 4 o'clock, also a third place game. Championships, of course, will be intermixed, and then 5 and 6 classes are tomorrow and Saturday.
3: That's awesome, man. With a lot of great baseball going on this weekend. We've got other sports to talk about before that. Where are they playing PGA this weekend?
4: This is the Memorial Tournament, and this is hard to believe because I remember when this thing started. This is the 50th anniversary of the Memorial Tournament hosted by Jack Nicklaus. He's the one who started it. He is the one who is still there presenting the trophies and the paychecks and so forth. The purse is $20 million. It's one of the 8 signature events on the Pro Golf Tour, I should say, and it's a very big deal. This is the Memorial Tournament. They play at Muirfield. The Muirfield Club was designed by Jack Nicklaus, and it's designed after the British type courses, although it can't be a links course as such. But nonetheless, it's a very difficult course, a demanding one, and play has just gotten underway, Mike. So it'll be interesting. $20 million in purse is what they're going for.
3: A lot of money, my man. Now, you know, it's funny. I agree with you. I think they need to get involved with the money and the college situation. But it makes me laugh so hard that Nick Saban is the one in Congress going over, can't do this. We got to figure this out. When in reality, Alabama is probably one of the first teams to take advantage of it. Now that everyone can, we got to stop it. My personal opinion. I just think it's funny. But
4: that's a little bit misleading. But Saban was the key witness, not the only one. The commissioner of the Pac-12 was there, and officials from other conferences and so forth and so on, and coaches, plus a player. And what we're talking about here is the congressional committee debate yesterday over the Protect College Sports Act bill, which really those of us who were involved in it and those in Congress wanted to get done right now. And they're shooting now for maybe August. I'm not sure they're going to be able to get that done. Saban is very interesting because he did represent all of the college coaches and officials, but he is also an employee at the University of Alabama. Now, the way this works, this bill, and it is all-encompassing, and it does need some tweaking, and that's what Coach Saban said yesterday. The biggest hang-up of all, first of all, the Big 12 Conference, the ACC Conference, and the six others, which I assume also includes Conference USA, all support the bill. They think it's great. Get it through there. Let's get some control over what goes on. But who are we missing? The Big Ten and the SEC. They are both in objection. And what is their chief objection? The bundling of what is called TV money. They feel, both those leagues feel, that their revenue from TV is going to be altered because of this bill. Well, maybe, maybe not. And that's where Coach Saban came into effect yesterday by saying it needs some adjustment somewhere along the line. Well, I think there probably will be. We'll see what happens. But anyway, it is being talked about. It is being debated. There are pros and cons, but we do need some control. Everybody agrees on that.
3: I guess, let me clarify. What I meant originally was that the irony is that Saban, whether you like it or not, they were getting a lot more money than the players who were risking their lives to put their life on the line to play the game. The argument is that I believe, personally, that Saban and a lot of these guys were getting money under the table. Then they forced them to share it to everyone. And now it's like, okay, well, we can't. Which, again, it's just a race to the bottom. This should have been handled a long, long time ago. But unfortunately, it's money makes the world go round. And it'll be interesting to see how this thing plays out. Ned, stay right there.
4: We'll see.
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3: 104.7 The K, Mike the intern in the studio this morning with my good friend, because we've talked at least once before, I know that, so at this point I think we're friends, Don Barnes of the legendary 38 Special. You guys are at Black Oak Mountain Amphitheater with Kansas this Saturday, and I know a lot of people are very excited about this show, my man.
6: Oh yeah, man, we always have a great time with Kansas, guys. Good to talk to you again, Mike. Glad to be here.
3: And you guys put out a new record last year called Milestone. You want to talk about that for a minute?
6: Oh, yeah, man. It's, you know, we try to make an update version of 38 Special after all these years. You know, we didn't want to do the kind of same thing because, you know, people will just shrug their shoulders and say, well, it's like the same thing. So, yeah, we took some risk, went outside ourselves, and you got a lot of banger songs on there, some introspective songs. So it kind of takes you for a ride. Yeah, it's Milestone, 50th anniversary of the band. We got a brand new set, all the towers and moving lights and everything, you know. And so everybody's just blown away. We've had a good response all year long. And it's, of course, you know, it's a celebration of our brotherhood all these years. And everybody has a great time. So hope everybody makes it out. We'll have a large time together.
3: And again, I mean, yes, of course, last year, the 50th anniversary, and, you know, most marriages last a fraction of that these days. So to keep a bunch of dudes together playing music that we love is definitely something to celebrate. And again, that new record was great. And as you mentioned, new stuff for this show. Do you guys ever get a chance to, I don't know, play with some of the Kansas guys or vice versa? Do you guys ever kind of jump on in each either set, just kind of mess around?
6: Well, yeah, we did a little bit last year. We did a package tour last year with Kansas, and all great guys. And you know, they do it. They're excellent. They bring that show and all their hits. Nothing. I told Ronnie Platt, the singer, I said, man, I was like driving a truck when that Carry On My Wayward Son came out. It's like backbone of American radio, you know.
3: Oh yeah.
6: But yeah, we always have a good time. We get a lot of laughs, you know.
3: What a cool circle moment too, to just to talk to these guys, you know, that you watched right before you guys started doing your thing, kind of come up out of the middle of nowhere, Kansas, and then, you know, play shows live, the legendary live shows they put on, especially through that period of time, the musicianship. I mean, that's got to be really cool to be able to hang out with those guys after all these years too, man.
6: It is great. We have people, and we laugh about that. Even all these guys, Sticks and Ario, everybody out there, ZZ Top, everybody talks about, the fans will come up and say, man, you guys were so great. I can't believe you actually play your instruments and sing. You know, hey, well, that's what you were supposed to do. We learned all that back then. You know, a lot of people have sequencers and all that going on now. But, you know, we're out there. It's 100% true and real. And, you know, we're bringing it to the people. So, you know, the instant reactions of people, we see the high-five and they're clapping and they're singing along. My sound man said, sometimes I have to turn you up louder because the crowd's singing louder than you are.
3: That's a good problem to have, yeah. For sure, man, for sure.
6: Yeah, I mean, you'll see some tears in her eyes and some song might remind them from long ago or whatever, but we unfold that history, everything you want to hear, 38 Special through the years, all the MTV years and everything. And some, of course, new songs, special surprises. So, you know, it's our forte is live shows. So we bang these hit songs one after another, banged into another, and people are like, we just take them for a ride. That's the whole thing. You know, you want to take it for a ride. You don't want to, you know, no dead space, you know.
3: So, yeah.
6: But some people, if I play a song and say thank you very much, and then they kind of wait around, and our next song is
3: yeah,
6: we're banging all the way through it, you know. So, at, you know, end of the show, we're like exhausted along with everybody else. So more bang for the buck, right?
3: Yeah. For sure, and I love that approach, too, because you leave them wanting more. You kind of approach it like the way almost a DJ approaches a set. You can't have any space. Yeah. And on top of the fact that you just mentioned, no backing tracks, guys. These guys are actually playing their instruments, unlike other bands that like to perform with a wall of sound programmed behind them.
6: Well, we learned a lot from, you know, the early days of being touring with Lynyrd Skynyrd. You know, and Ronnie Van Zant, he took them out like a football team. They went out to be triumphant and win every night. God help who had to follow them or whatever. So that was our kind of ingrained in our fundamentals there, is to go out there like a team. And, you know, it's a celebration of that brotherhood and camaraderie. And after all these years, we're rolling down the road. We have a good time together. So everybody can see that we still like each other, Mike. That's a good thing, you know.
3: Yes, sir. Well, we still love you, and we are very much excited about you guys coming to Black Oak Mountain Amphitheater this Saturday, June 6th. Show starts at 6. 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And you can find out more about those tickets and get them online at 1047thecave.com. Don, thank you so much again for your time. Great to hear you again, and look forward to seeing you on Saturday, sir.
6: My pleasure, buddy. Come out and see us. Come say hello. See
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Good morning, Mike the Intern. 6:32 at 60 in time for a morning spin brought to you by Kilroy's in Branson. If you are headed to the lake any point this summer, Kilroy's has got what you're looking for. Ton of cool stuff, including something that we all love here in the Cave, classic rock t-shirts. This week celebrating the 55th anniversary of Every Picture Tells a Story from Rod Stewart. This next song, as I mentioned earlier in the week, pretty much all of this record has got some or all of the members of Faces on it. But due to contractual obligations and all that stuff, they couldn't technically perform as Faces together, which is kind of stupid, but, you know, it is what it is. Contracts are what they are. And so it was kind of alluded to that this was Faces. It is definitely Faces, because Faces and Rod Stewart, when they were together, performed the song all the time, a cover of a Temptation song. And so it made sense that they would do it for this record. But again, because of the contract, it's kind of alluded to but not really said. But like I've said, this record, even though it is a Rod Stewart album, has got the Faces all over it, and that is why it is probably as good. Plus, I mean, Rod Stewart did a hell of a job producing this record. He self-produced it. It's, again, a Temptation song called I Know I'm Losing You on vinyl on 104.7 The Cave.

0: 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It's I Know I'm Losing You on vinyl on 104.7 The Cave. 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

Ozzy on Springfield's Pure Classic Rock 104.7 The Cave. It looks like the Osborne family is working on an avatar, an AI-powered interactive digital version of Ozzy. Jack spoke recently saying you can ask Ozzy anything, he'll answer you in his own voice, and the answers will be that what Ozzy would have said, which to me, it's like a Black Mirror episode, man. It's creepy. And I'm just very, it's got to be creepy for the family, right? I mean, they just lost their husband, their father, all that stuff, and now they're talking to a digital version that's not real. It's a simulation, but yeah. I don't know if I like this Black Mirror world. I'm Mike the Intern. Good morning. It's Rolling Stones on 104.7 The Cave.

0: 104.7 The Cave in Springfield's pure classic rock. I'm Mike the Intern. Thanks for spending your Thursday with me. Up next, an artist who will be in the new amphitheater outside Kansas City. I'll tell you more about that next on 104.7 The Cave.
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Sebastian Bach fronting that band this year for their anniversary tour. And they will be at Choctaw Casino and Resort in Durant, Oklahoma, Saturday, September 12th. It'll be a great show. I'm Mike the Intern. Good morning. 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
1: Eric Bieniemy is back in the building for the Kansas City Chiefs, and he's already making moves and pushing these guys as hard as he likes to push them. This is what Trey Smith had to say after OTAs.
2: Get it together, or he'll get you together. You know, the thing about EB, man, he's going to bring the energy, the passion and juice and the intensity that we need. And he wants you to be great as a player. And that's the thing. He's going to coach you hard, but he understands coming out of a place of love because he sees potential and passion in what you do. And he just wants to see, he wants you to be great.
3: Yeah,
2: definitely ready to go back to work. You know, just understand, you know, the more years you go up, the more age, you know, the miles you put on your body. That's on me as a professional to make sure I'm ready and good to go. And, you know, in terms of recovery and things of that nature, just keep stepping up my games, you know, as the years keep progressing, if I keep evolving in my game, you know, recovery has to keep evolving. And I think back to like Joe Tooney telling me at a young age, just like, hey man, I realized at an early age, if I didn't stretch every day, if I didn't do these things, I wouldn't be playing offensive line very long. So just trying to learn and add more things in my toolbox so I have more longevity as I keep playing. Yeah, man, you know, every single year we want to establish a run, we want to be great at runs, so that doesn't change. But, you know, definitely excited to work with K-9, Kenneth, you know, he's awesome, man. Another West Tennessee native, so that's cool, you know. I have one of those guys back there. I know he's tough. But, man, it's a pleasure, man. I'm really excited just to get going, to get this offense progressing.
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0: 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The guys take a song and break it down to its core at 9 a.m. and 6 p.m.
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Van Halen on Springfield's Pure Classic Rock, 104.7 The K, running with the devil. Good morning, Mike the intern, 728, 62, and time for a morning spin. It's brought to you by Kilroy's in Branson. If you're headed to the lake anytime this summer, make Kilroy's a destination because they've got some cool stuff there, including some awesome classic rock t-shirts. This week we're celebrating the 55th anniversary of Every Picture Tells a Story from Rod Stewart. And as I mentioned, this album does have some great Stewart tunes that he wrote, including the title track, Maggie May, Mandolin Wind. But in addition to that, he's got some really, really cool covers. And it's interesting because some of them are kind of like the soul feel. I Know I'm Losing You, Temptation Song, of course. But he also covered a lot of folk songs like Bob Dylan's, Seems Like a Long Time. And this next one, which is the last song on the record, that was written by a folk artist named Tim Hardin and actually covered by everyone from like the Carpenters to Peter, Paul, and Mary. Bobby Darin did a version, so did the Youngbloods. It's called Reason to Believe on vinyl on 104.7 The Cave.

0: 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That's it. Now it's up to you to tell me the name of the song I'm playing tomorrow. 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I'm Mike the Intern. 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

2 on Mike the Intern. Good morning. Time for Guitar Hero Worship. Way this works, I'm going to play part of a song on my guitar. First person to correctly guess what that is, 417-863-7104, is going to win $20 to Fast Break Sports on South Campbell, where you'll find the area's largest organized selection of trading cards and a pair of tickets to Jefferson Starship, Atlanta Rhythm Section, and Pure Prairie League. They're at Black Oak Mountain Amphitheater on June 12th. Good luck.

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0: 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We are playing Guitar Hero Worship. What's the name of the song?
1: Night Moves.
0: You're right on the money. What's your name?
1: Christina.
0: Christina, what's going on today?
1: Nothing much yet.
0: Well, thanks for hanging out with the Cave this morning. Christina, you're the big winner. 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

how far off, I sat and wondered. Started humming a song from 1962. Ain't it funny how the night moves, when you just don't seem to have as much to lose. 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

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I'm Mike the Intern. Good morning. Thank you so much for waking up with me today. Last month, it was revealed that the Library of Congress were going to be adding 25 more recordings to the National Recording Registry for Preservation that are records deemed culturally, historically, and aesthetically significant. One of those guys in was Ray Charles. Another was this artist and his album, Texas Flood. Definitely well-deserved. It's SRV on 104.7 The Cave.

0: 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Here's Ned Reynolds.
1: Ned Reynolds, Mike the intern, back in the studio. It's Thursday. Man, what a game one in the finals. You couldn't have asked for a better competition in San Antonio yesterday.
2: Well, the New York Knicks have now won all 12 of their playoff games in a row. They have not lost. New York Knicks come from behind to beat the San Antonio Spurs last night, 105-95, game one in a best-of-seven World Championship Series. Hey, the Knicks were down by 14 points in this game and came back and rallied because of the Brunson kid, and he can really, really play. Brunson had 30 points to lead it, and he took control of the game. His biggest shot of all, as far as I'm concerned, came from the corner with about a minute and 11 seconds remaining. It was a three-pointer, and it put the Knicks ahead to stay in a wild game. 30 points for Mr. Brunson and 26 for Wimby. Victor Wembanyama, who was really defended very well by Karl Anthony Towns. Now, keep in mind that these teams have played. They played twice during the course of the regular season, and they played in the NBA Cup, which is a preseason. Now, by preseason, it's in December, but it's kind of a preseason tournament to tell you who's probably going to be at the very end. Anyway, it was the Knicks and the Spurs in that Cup championship game, and the Knicks won it back in December out in Las Vegas. So this is not totally unexpected, but 12 straight wins and a really good performance by the New York Knicks. So indeed, in 105-95, they'll play again tomorrow night, but New York takes a 1-0 lead and they win that big one on the road.
1: Big, huge. And San Antonio played all right, but it seemed like they got kind of gassed towards the end there. Cardinals, how'd they do yesterday?
2: Cardinals did get a win, knocked off the Texas Rangers 5-3. Alec Burleson and Thomas J.C. had really big hits in this one. In fact, Burleson's two-run double, a key, and then J.C. late in the ballgame with an RBI triple that gave the Cardinals the margin of victory and a 5-3 win over the Texas Rangers. So the Cardinals get one game out of that three-game series, take today off, and then get set for an invasion from the Cincinnati Reds. And that'll be this weekend.
1: It's funny that the Cardinals and Royals are kind of following the Texas just played the Royals, and then they're playing the Reds right after the Royals just played them.
2: Done by design.
1: Yeah,
2: kind of traveling partners is what you would call it if it was college sports. So they are flipping opponents, and that makes the traveling a whole lot easier. But you're right about the fact that the Reds and Royals played last night, and the Royals got a win.
1: Got the series
2: 5-2. Did get 2 out of 3 in the series. Vinny Pascantino had a big two-run homer in the first inning. Nick Lofton had a home run. And this kid that they picked up from, and he's not really a kid, but this pitcher they got from the San Diego Padres, Colic, went 7 innings and struck out 8 Cincinnati Reds, and that makes a big difference. Cincinnati comes into St. Louis to play this weekend, but the Royals got him 5-2 and now head to the Minnesota Twins for a series this weekend. Springfield Cardinals playing down in Texas fell to the Frisco Rough Riders 8-7, so that ends a bit of a winning streak by the Springbirds as the first half of that season has about another week and a half to go.
1: Then have a wonderful Thursday, and I will see you tomorrow.
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1: 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I'm Mike the Intern. It's time for the 3 degrees of Mike the Intern, where this works. I'm going to play three songs by three different bands that all have something in common. First person to tell me what that is, 417-863-7104, wins $20 to Las Cazuelas in Marshfield or Ozark. Kicking off the 3 degrees, it's the boss on 104.7 The Cave.

0: Pink Floyd on Springfield's Pure Classic Rock, 104.7 The Cave. So what do Floyd and the Boss have in common? Are those songs they played? You got 4 minutes to figure out the 3 degrees. I'm Mike the Intern for your chance to win $20 to Las Casuelas. Either way, I'm going to tell you the answer next on 104.7 The Cave. 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
18: About war.
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0: 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Thanks for hanging out with the Cave, my man. 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
0: 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Another song about war. This one is from, yes, on 104.7 The Cave.

0: 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We'll have our own theater room. We'll have the pregame happy hour in the back lot like we did last year. 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

0: Jay literally brought it.
1: You don't eat sausage? Why don't you eat sausage, bro?
0: You didn't hear what I said. I said it's not a good smell if you're not eating it. Picture this. You're sitting in a room.
1: Sausage.
0: And it's a closed room with no fan, no air circulation whatsoever. And the guy you're supposed to do a show with comes in with a brat nice covered in mustard.
1: Mustard.
0: Stinking up the place.
1: Mustard on a brat. There's
0: welcome to Dark Side of the Stream.
1: There's not much
0: 104.7 The Cave. Jay Stevens, Mike the Intern, and his remnants of the sausage in the trash can. Actually, I feel worse for Tyler because Tyler is close proximity
2: right
0: to
2: here,
0: it.
2: The bowl.
0: Oh, no. Okay. It's right over there.
2: I still have the bowl right here.
0: This guy. You're not getting enough fiber in your diet. Sometimes, I'm going to tell you that right now.
1: Sometimes I'm like,
0: do you take fiber supplements?
1: Oh, gosh, no. I eat very healthy.
0: Guys. Okay, wait a minute. Wait a minute. Okay. You eat a pretty much no carb diet.
1: Pretty much no carbs, yeah.
0: But carbs, when you eat no carbs, you have to get the fiber from somewhere else. Okay? Eating a bag salad with ranch all over it. Is not a healthy choice. Sure, it'll keep you skinny because there's literally no nutritional value in it.
1: Yes.
0: But you can't sit there and say, I eat healthy. You just don't eat carbs. You don't eat a lot of vegetables.
1: I eat a lot of vegetables, tons of vegetables.
0: I never see you eat vegetables, ever.
1: I eat tons.
0: Not here.
1: Tons of broccoli, tons of carrots, tons of salad, tons of spinach.
0: Okay, wait, gotta take the salad out of there because that bag salad holds no nutrients, especially when you cover it in
1: tons
0: ranch.
1: Tons of broccoli, tons of carrots, tons of green beans. I love me some vegetables.
0: Do you eat legumes? Do you eat beans?
1: Not beans.
0: That's what you gotta get. That's where you get your protein and your fiber from, homie.
1: Yeah, not beans.
0: Why not?
1: I don't know. I just never get down
0: black to beans. Black beans?
1: I love black beans.
0: Eat them every day.
1: I just don't eat them much.
0: You should. Do me a favor, because this is me concerned about your health.
1: Yeah.
0: And having my health stuff.
1: Black beans.
0: And making sure that you're getting enough fiber. And as a guy in his mid-50s, literally, that could kill you down the road if you're not getting enough fiber, buddy.
1: I'm going to have to add some black beans.
0: Black beans and fiber. Okay, now that we got that out of the way, we're just going to talk about something completely different.
1: Intro
0: but
1: ever.
0: No, actually, it was a good intro, because it's a good reminder that we all should get fiber.
1: Yeah.
0: It's very important. You know, very important.
1: Fiber in your diet.
0: I know the doctors or the nutritionists that are listening right now
1: keep
0: are saying,
1: you
0: Mike, you're right on the money. Jay, bag salad with ranch is not a healthy choice.
1: Perfect. So good.
0: Tyler,
1: what do you think? Big salad.
0: Bag salad with ranch on it. You think that's a good choice?
3: I hate ranch.
1: Oh,
0: whoa. Just off camera, our producer, imagine Tyler said, I hate ranch. I almost want to just completely blow up this episode.
1: I bet he likes Thousand Island.
0: Do you like Thousand Island dressing?
3: I don't know if I ever had.
0: He doesn't know what it is, dude. He doesn't know what Thousand Island is. I want
1: to
0: ask you, is it because you don't like mayonnaise creamy things? Is that what the deal is?
3: I just never liked it.
0: Do you put mayonnaise on things?
3: Not usually, no.
0: So it's the creamy base kind of wigs you out.
1: What about milk? Do you get down on milk?
3: I like milk.
0: Milk's different than like creamy mayonnaise-based salad dressings. I can see where he's coming from. I have a friend that literally will make the biggest salad you've ever seen in your life dry.
1: Dry, huh?
0: Nothing on it. He'll be like, there's plenty of liquid in the vegetables, and that's literally his case.
1: All right.
0: Anyway, yes, Jay is right. Probably the longest and most unorthodox intro for Dark Side of the Stream. Episode 278. This was Jay's pick. It's called Behind
1: the Stage Door.
0: And it talks about a promoter by the name of Rich Engler, who, when we closed out of the last episode, we kind of made a little joke about promoters.
1: Yeah.
0: And in reality, promoters are not unlike managers or lawyers. They're essentially just negotiators. And that's what a lawyer is. That's what a manager is. And that's what a promoter is. So you've got some out there that are actually, I think, really, really good at what they do for themselves, for the band, for the venue. You got some that are, it seems like it's a grift.
1: I think where we get a bitter taste on sometimes promoters is because sometimes promoters can be shiesty. But this dude seemed like he's pretty up and up.
0: Well, because he started out as a musician.
1: Yeah, that could be.
0: And I think that's probably what watching this documentary made me feel. At least like I would have worked with this guy. This guy, you can tell that he definitely is a promoter. And he's looking out for himself because, again, that's you got to make money off this deal.
1: They're taking a gamble.
0: But at the same time, yeah, and that's exactly how he described it. But at the same time, I think he also understood the plight of bands that, you know, some people that are creative, they don't think about, well, oh, man, and you look out in a room, you see 100 people in there, everyone's drinking at the bar, and then at the end of the night, they give you $50. And you're like, whoa.
1: Yeah.
0: Like, that's... If everyone in the room paid $1, I would have had double that. And you know what I mean? And that happens. And it happens for up-and-coming bands all the time.
1: Yeah.
0: That's why once you get to a certain level, and hopefully you can get to that level, you ask for a guarantee.
1: A guarantee. Or you get a guarantee plus.
0: Like, or a guarantee plus. It just depends. And you can make that case, especially if you're playing a 4-plus-hour show and everyone's in that bar and they're, you know, running a massive liquor tab. Like,
1: yep.
0: At that point, you know, that can be a negotiating tactic for the band. But again, a lot of bands don't think about that. They think about, we want to look cool. We want to sound good.
1: Get out there and play.
0: We want to just get as many shows as we can.
1: The best is exposure. You guys will get exposure.
0: Or the pay for play.
1: Oh, yeah, it's even worse. LA style.
0: Woo. Bro, it happens in town, homie.
1: It happens here now? Dude.
0: We're not going to speak on that. But yeah, it does.
1: Nobody should be doing
0: that. No. Okay. Regardless of what kind of style of music you play, where you are in the United States of America,
1: in the entire world,
0: art is something that you have to take your time out of your life to create. Whether it takes you 5 minutes or 50 hours, your time is valuable, and you should never, ever, ever, ever, ever pay to play a show.
1: Unless it's like, ever. Unless you're paying to be on a good tour and you know you're going to sell lots of merch or something.
0: That's a weird line
1: because
0: there are, and don't take this as the same thing, because what Jay brought up is more of a new band kind of financial backing thing, where you'll have a band that is kind of regional and they're doing really good. Sometimes new bands have financial backers. They have guys that put up six figures.
1: And you're investing
0: in the end, and you're like, these guys are going to make it. And then eventually you get,
1: never pay
0: to play a show. You'd be better off just sitting on the corner somewhere with a little walk-around amp and doing your thing right there for free.
1: Yep.
0: That should be lesson number one. But, again, we're talking about Rich Engler and Behind the Stage Door and what he did and the gambles he took, and it really did pay off. Next, Dark Side of the Stream on 104.7 The Cave. 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

0: Jay Stevens, Mike the intern, back in the studio. It is Dark Side of the Stream, episode 278 this week. Jay's pick, Behind the Stage Door, talking about the life of Rich Engler. So yeah, he's in this band, Grains of Sand. And he, which, you know, for the late 60s, like the perfect name for a band in the late 60s. But,
1: and he was promoting in the band.
0: Yeah, he was the organized one. He was the one that was negotiating the shows, getting his band paid. When you're playing with other bands, they took notice and they were like, hey, this guy kind of knows what he's doing and he could get us in there. And there are guys that do that here locally too for bands. Yep. And, you know, it works. And if you're willing to pay your cut to get a show, then that's the deal. But a little bit different than paying to play though. Now, at one point he has kind of gotten to a level where in Pittsburgh, he's getting touring acts, but he's competing with a guy in the area.
1: Yeah.
0: And
1: but he was the up and coming hot shit.
0: Yeah, he starts kind of making a name for himself, and this other guy, they start, you know, and I agree with Rich's mentality here, because it's so much easier to build bridges than it is to burn or repair bridges. And so he decides to, hey, I'm going to approach this guy and say, hey, how about we just own the entire market ourselves and we don't have to worry about anything.
1: Smart move.
0: They both made a lot of money.
1: Yep.
0: They made a ton of money. And then eventually he, I think one of the first gambles he took was on Bowie's U.S. tour in the early 70s, which I think, God, I don't know if it was like Consequence or Rolling Stone. They just did their top 10 U.S. tour or U.S. tours of all time. And that was like in the top five.
1: Really?
0: But at the same time, I'm like, how would you... What do you guys know?
1: All right.
0: You know what I mean?
1: Like, Kansas, too, was another one.
0: That story about Kansas. Yeah, great. So who was the... Who was supposed to play? They were opening for Queen. They're opening for Queen.
1: Oh my gosh.
0: And it's like right, like Queen is becoming like what, you know, Bohemian Rhapsody, I think, had been put out. I think it was around Night of the Opera time. And Freddie gets sick. And to the point where, like, there's no go. And it's literally, like, the room's packed. Jeez. And everyone's waiting. And he, again, being a smart guy, went to Kansas and was like, hey, can you guys cover this? Now, if you remember when we did the Kansas documentary, I think we both agreed that before they even got big and really right at the beginning, these guys were incredible players.
1: Yeah.
0: And there were many examples in which Kansas would go and take over venues and rent them themselves and then completely sell it out and just like balls to the wall.
1: They were a Midwest powerhouse.
0: So even though you're like, oh my God, Kansas like filled in for Queen, they knew what the hell they were doing by this point. And they were a very, very, very, very talented band. So he goes out and he says, Freddie's not going to be able to make it. I'm really sorry. In the next, 5-10 minutes, if you want a refund, you can go get a refund. And in that period of time, he brings Kansas on and nobody left.
1: Right. And couldn't they like not really hear what he said? He was saying like,
0: but still,
1: about
0: like,
1: the refund.
0: Yeah, but still,
1: yeah, once
0: like,
1: the band started, I mean, they were good, they dude.
0: And everyone was like, hell yeah. In which, again, like.
1: That happened to me once, opening for Jefferson Airplane in Hawaii, and the dudes didn't make their flight.
0: And so did you?
1: So we're there at soundcheck, and they're like, hey, man, Jefferson Airplane's not going to be able to play, so you guys got to play all night.
0: How many hours? Four? Three?
1: Something like that. For a bunch of dusters, though, we played, yeah. Just
0: did
1: like,
0: you play White Rabbit?
1: We played our Poison.
0: Did you play White Rabbit or know, Somebody to Love?
1: We played all our 80s butt rock for a bunch of Heshers trying to see Jefferson Airplane.
0: Don't you need... I always think of the cable guy scene whenever I think of that.
1: Yep, yep.
0: So, yeah, that story was really cool. Again, him taking a chance on Bowie, I think, was a big deal. The other story that I thought was pretty incredible that he was there was Bob Marley's final performance.
1: Gosh, yes,
0: And describing him and how sick he looked. Yeah. I mean, he was dying of cancer and basically had refused, like, medical treatment. And he just looking at this guy going, there's no way he's going to be able to like this guy. And then as soon as that lights went on down and he just gave it everything and it was basically like, I think at one point, like asked him like, dude, are you going to be able to do this? He's like, my band needs money.
1: Yeah, too. Yeah.
0: And that's another thing about Marley too, that I wanted to bring up is like, he never forgot where he was, and there were so many people in Jamaica that are co-publishing rights owners on songs that were people in his neighborhood. Like, there was a guy that ran a market or something who Bob just really liked. And when he put out No Woman, No Cry, put him as a co-publisher. And so that guy gets residuals off of that still to this day. He did that for so many different people. Straight up, dude. Because he understood, like, yes, he was the star, but without him, nobody eats. Yeah. So he had to do it. And then the fact that he literally, like, literally dying of cancer, goes on and puts on an incredible show, and then he said as soon as it was over, it just collapsed. It was done. Incredible. But again, Rich, he's remember that Super Schmidt, Super Shims thing that we did, the Alice Cooper's manager one?
1: Yes.
0: He was kind of a larger-than-life personality. You know what I mean? Right. Rich just seemed kind of like a fly-in-the-wall type of guy who just happened to be there when cool things happened.
1: And also could get what the artist would ask for.
0: Always.
1: Which we'll come to next.
0: Yeah, Elton John's request.
1: Segue.
0: Yeah, there's a few requests.
1: Yeah.
0: No Brown M&Ms. Next Dark Side of the Stream on 104.7 The Cave.
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0: Mike the intern, Jay Stevens, back in the studio, Dark Side of the Stream, episode 278. This week we were doing Behind the Stage Door, the
1: free on YouTube
0: life of Rich Engler. Again, another part of a promoter's job, in addition to making money and promoting the show to make money, is to make sure that writer is followed to a T.
1: Facilitate the artist's needs.
0: I actually, in my career here, have seen my fair share of writers. Some pretty standard, you know, chilled champagne, bottles of water,
1: a bottle of Jack and a couple hookers.
0: No, I've never
1: seen
0: that.
1: Who was that? That was Cream, right? Ginger Baker.
0: No,
1: a bottle of Jack and two hookers.
0: I've also seen it, writer on which an artist basically said that if anyone, and that meant from the promoter to the sound guy to people in the other band, anybody, stagehand, said anything about the volume, he was willing and able to plug and walk at that moment.
1: Holy cow.
0: Now, I was like, when I read it, I go, I've never seen anything like that before. That's the weirdest thing I've ever seen. Like, why would you? Then I saw them play, and I had to leave the room. It was the most piercing highs and mids. It was the loudest. It was obnoxiously loud. It wasn't like good loud where you feel it. It was like, these guys are deaf and they just want to destroy everyone's hearing in this room. And it was in an auditorium, and it was just like, dude, I literally had to walk out. I was like, I'm not going to destroy my hearing for this.
1: It hurt.
0: Horrible. So it made sense. I was like, oh, okay. So you're being obnoxious and you don't want anyone to call you out on it. And so that's your child. Anyway, that artist will remain nameless. So yeah, as far as tour writers go, what was your favorite?
1: Well, my favorite story was the Guns N' Roses story. Guns N' Roses coming up, and they showed up and they said, hey man, Axl wants to talk to you. So the promoter guy goes in there. Axl says, hey, you know, it's my birthday today. And then the guy, promoter Rich, goes, it's my birthday too. It was actually his birthday too, which that was pretty awesome. So Axel goes, I want a party tonight. I want you to throw me a party. I want to have a toga party, wild sex Greek party. And he told the manager, here, give me $10,000. Gives this to the promoter. Here you go. Here's $10,000. Go make the party happen after the show. So he says he grabs all these stage hands and he gets grapes and hangs them. He was able to use the Pittsburgh Steelers weight room to set it all up. Got fog machines in there. Got a bunch of girls. And then they're in there waiting after the show, waiting. Is he going to come? Is he going to come to his party? And then they hear a drum. Dung, dung, dung. And here comes a guy with a drum and a bunch of guys carrying Axl. He's dressed in a toga. People are fanning with grape leaves. And it was just a wild debauchery evening.
0: I'm hoping for my party to be like that, guys. Jordan, you know what Jay wants for his birthday.
1: My 60th birthday party, Tyler, you're on.
0: Oh, my God. God, imagine J60 doing that.
1: Very far away.
0: The absurdity of the writers too is also, and that is a pretty absurd story, but it was his birthday.
1: Yeah.
0: You know what I mean? You go hard for your birthday.
1: Eric Clapton wanted a pizza. That's a good one.
0: The Elton John, 12 dozen white roses.
1: Oh.
0: 144 white roses in his dressing room. He had to go to, I don't know how many different, different flower places. Because you can't just go into a flower place and get 144 white roses.
1: No, you got a custom order.
0: And so he had to go all over the city trying to find it. Why in the world, other than a massively coked out, insane power play from this guy to just put that? But that's the thing. It's like, you know that thing I hang up on our wall, the Henry Rollins quote? Like, you're no better than the guy who put that stage there for you to stand on.
1: Yeah.
0: You know how I am with this stuff. And all he's doing, all Elton John's doing, is making this guy's life even more harder.
1: Yeah.
0: When in reality, it's like, these promoters and these people that put up money for these shows, like, yeah, it's a national tour, but they're taking a risk on you as an artist.
1: Promoters
0: and
1: lose money a lot.
0: You should be at least to the point where it's like, I'm not going to make this guy spin. Yeah, it should be that way. But like the audacity to, because you're going to hurt somebody. Either the promoter or he's got some assistant like Magic Tyler that he's going to go spend 8 hours trying to find 144
1: roses. Because he was 2 rows short.
0: That's crazy. And Tyler just shows up with like two.
1: Tyler would show up with two roses.
0: I tried. How many places did you go to? Just one. They only had two.
1: Yeah, so.
0: Yeah. So
1: Hotel Elton, Tyler.
0: That part of it, it was.
1: Yeah, it's not cool when you do stuff.
0: It was.
1: Like that.
0: Be
1: a good person, man.
0: Especially if you're at to that level, like.
1: Yeah,
0: I mean,
1: you're a big star, especially.
0: If you want to screw with the label, like screw with the record label, that's fine. I get that. They're screwing with you. I totally understand
1: Don't
0: that relationship.
1: With the small time.
0: But the guys that are putting on the show for you, man, like, why would you do, like, the Brown Eminem stuff, all that stuff? It's wild to me. Now, in their case, that makes sense because it's more of a, I want to make sure these guys are actually reading what these are. And that's the reason they did it. Was smart. But to actually expect someone to fill your dressing room with 144 white roses is the most absurd and crazy thing I've ever heard of in my life. I also thought it was funny that originally part of the reason he started doing this was because he just wanted to have access to the national act so he could have his band open for him, which is a pretty
1: good hustle.
0: Which is a very good move.
1: Great hustle.
0: And then

0: 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But when we come back, we'll talk our review of this Dark Side of the Stream next on 104.7 The Cave.
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1: Give me the whip. Throw me the idol. No time to argue. Throw me the idol. I throw you the whip. Give me the whip.
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18: I'm meteorologist Laura Lockwood, and here's your Around the Ozarks forecast this hour. Partly cloudy today with a chance for storms. High of 83. South winds 8 to 15 miles per hour. Chance of thunderstorms tonight. Lows level offer on 66. Mainly clear skies. Currently 70.

0: Jay Stevens, Mike the Intern, back in the studio one more time. It's Dark Side of the Stream, episode 278. This week was Behind the Stage Door. Jay's pick, I gave it 3.5.
1: Yeah, about the same.
0: Shame. It was good. Cool. Good stories. Good rock and roll stories. Nice fly on the wall stuff.
1: I like Guns N' Roses story. I like the Eric Clapton story. It's fun, you know.
0: And again, it's...
1: And like I said, we know so many promoters that it was fun just to kind of peek in that side.
0: You know, when you see a guy who literally just started out doing what we do and then just took it every opportunity and just kept moving himself forward, you got to applaud that. Which he doesn't come across. Like, he doesn't come across as a snaky guy. He doesn't come across as a guy who's like, man, I don't know about this dude. Now, again, the documentary was made about him and for him, right. So they're painting him in a picture. I'm sure there's some bands out there is like, oh, this
1: dude ripped us off, dude.
0: But at the same time, for the most part, if that's the case, then the producers and the director did a really good job.
1: Yeah, it was great. Yeah. And it's free. It was free on YouTube. It just popped up in my feed. I wasn't like, hey, man, this is life-changing. I was like, okay, cool, I'll watch this.
0: Yeah. Next week, my pick, a documentary on Netflix called Martin, Life is Short.
1: Oh, yes.
0: Documentary about Martin Short, who I am massively in love with. I've always been. Three Amigos, one of my favorite movies. Everything that he did before and after, just an incredibly talented person who has been through so much in his life, as much as recently, I think even when the preview, Steve Martin was saying, like, if you're throwing a party and word gets out that Martin's not coming, you cancel the party. That's the type of guy he is. And you can kind of get that from his interactions and people. And we'll go find out about a really cool comedian named Martin Short from Canada. As always, you can watch us do this live on Thursdays, 9 a.m., Facebook or YouTube. 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
0: 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That's Jay Stevens reminding you.
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0: 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Joe Weston stepping in on this Thursday morning. We'll go between the grooves with the band Bad Company, and I've got Van Halen coming up next.
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Van Halen, M104.7 The Cave, Springfield's Pure Classic Rock each weekday morning. I like to go between the grooves and share stories about the songs we play right here on The Cave. And today we're doing Bad Company, the title cut off their Burning Sky album. It was released in May of 1977, the second and final single they released off that album. The album was recorded between July and August of 76 at a chateau in France on Swan Song Records. Paul Rodgers was the songwriter, producer was Bad Company, and Rodgers really just had a basic outline for his song when he came into the studio, and they recorded it in one take with him making up most of the lyrics on the spot. There are actually people out there that make a living ranking songs by artist, and this rock critic by the name of Janie Roberts thinks that Bad Company's Burning Sky is their ninth best song. Here it is, Between the Grooves, Burning Sky, 104.7 The Cave.

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0: 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I read this article recently with Jonathan Cain of Journey where he said, we're just repeating ourselves. 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
2: I'm meteorologist Laura Lockwood, and here's your Around the Ozarks forecast this hour. Partly cloudy today with a chance for storms. High of 83. South winds 8 to 15 miles per hour. Chance of thunderstorms tonight. Lulz of Laffer on 66. Mainly clear skies. Right now, 74.
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0: hold the line. 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

0: 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Spooky Peel's pure classic. Rock Joe Wes in. Let's see what happened on this day. Some anniversary and birthdays to celebrate on this day. 1984, Bruce Springsteen released Born in the USA. If you are like me and have difficulty with math, that was 42 years ago. Birthdays today, the great country artist Freddie Fender, born in this day in 1937. Michelle Phillips of the Mamas and the Papas. Gordon Waller of Peter and Gordon. Mickey Dredd. All have birthdays today. Six-pack of pure classic rock coming up, along with CCR and Dire Straits next.
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I'm looking for your favorite classic rock songs about rock and roll. Tell me what they are on my Facebook page. Joe Weston, I'll count down your top 10 Saturday on the Vinyl Club Show, brought to you by Stick It In Your Ear. 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

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Roger West, got a great yearbook coming up for you today. We're traveling back 39 years to 1987, almost 47. 1987 today. I've got music lined up. Just the first set, U2, Poison, and Y&T. A few surprises going to be mixed in there, so stick around for your lunch hour in the yearbook. It's brought to you by Biker Wear Wholesale. They're at 504 West Kearney Street. Before that, a six-pack of pure classic rock. Starts next with The Police.

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9: I'm meteorologist Laura Lockwood, and here's your Around the Ozarks forecast this hour. Partly cloudy today with a chance for storms. High of 83. South winds 8 to 15 miles per hour. Chance of thunderstorms tonight. Lulls of Lafer on 66. Mainly clear skies. Right now, 76.
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0: That's a band that had three songs in the top 20 of the rock charts for the week ending June 4th back in 1987. It's U2 off the Joshua Tree, Where the Streets Have No Name. I'm 104.7 The Cave. Joe Weston, we're back 39 years to 1987 in the yearbook today. Music from Brian Adams from that year coming up. And up next, Warren Zevon.
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That's what Warren Zevon sounded like. 1987, the title cut off his Sentimental Hygiene record on 104.7 The Cave. We're back 39 years to 1987 today, and it's brought to you by Bikerwear Wholesale, 504 West Kearney Street, right here in Springfield. 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

0: 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We've been doing the yearbook this hour. Full hour music from the year 1987. I'll wrap this up and get us into a six-pack of pure classic rock with solo Roger Waters next.
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afternoon with a chance of thunderstorms. Daytime highs approaching 83, south winds 8 to 15 miles per hour. Chance for storms tonight, 66. Right now, 78.

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0: Springfield's pure classic rock, 104.7 The Cave. That's The Doors, Love 'Em Madly. Joe Weston, thanks for hanging out with me. Thanks for having us on at work. Six Pack is coming up. I've got a 45 from Alice Stewart to play for you. Deep Purple. How about some Def Leppard next?
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Def Leppard, Animal 104.7, The Cave. We're Springfield's pure classic rock. That's what we do around here, and we love vinyl, too. And I share some vinyl with you each weekday afternoon by playing a little 45 on the turntable right here in our studio. And it's brought to you by Stick It In Your Ear. That's coming up in just a few minutes. It's Al Stewart today. Between Here and There, CCR, The Who, and Deep Purple right now. This is Woman, that happens to be from Tokyo. 104.7 The Cave.

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0: You know, to me, Alistair is one of those undefinable artists. His sound, you know, it's kind of yacht-rocky, but on the same hand, it's very different. It's unusual. That's Alistair, Year of the Cat, my 145 at 145 on 104.7 The Cave. It's off the album from the same title. Released in October of 1976, recorded in January of 76 at a famous recording studio you may have heard of, Abbey Road Studios. Alan Parsons was the engineer and the producer for it, and the song was written by Al Stewart and Peter Wood, and it's a narrative song. It's a story song where he's a tourist, and he's at some exotic location, and he meets this exotic woman, and they spend the night together, and when he wakes up, he realizes that his tour bus is gone, and he thinks, you know what? I think I'll just hang out here for a while. Just a song that creates some amazing imagery, and it's brought to you by Stick It In Your Ear. You can find them downtown on Walnut Street, right across from Landers Theater in the Vandervoort, and they are just one of the most fantastic record stores that you're ever going to find right here in Springfield, Missouri. Six-pack of pure classic rock begins next with Thin Lizzy.
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10: I'm meteorologist Laura Lockwood, and here's your Around the Ozarks forecast to this hour. Partly cloudy skies this afternoon with a chance of thunderstorms. Daytime highs approaching 83, south winds 8 to 15 miles per hour. Chance for storms tonight, 66. Currently, it's 82 degrees.
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0: Rolling Stones and 104.7 The Cave, Springfield's Pure Classic Rock. I'm obsessed with that Rolling Stones video that they used AI to make the Stones look younger. You know, the whole thing was created by AI, which brings to my mind, and you may have heard me talk about this before, but if they used AI for the video, maybe they used it to write the song. In fact, they could have possibly used it to do the whole song. Conspiracy theory? Yeah. Think about that one while you're having dinner tonight. Doobie Brothers coming up. ZZ Top next.
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0: skies this afternoon with a slight chance of thunderstorms. Highs around 83, south winds 8 to 15 miles per hour. Slight chance of thunderstorms tonight, lows around 66. Currently 82.
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0: Jethro Tull, Locomotive Breath, 104.7 The Cave. What's going on? Jay Stevens checking in on the party. Thanks for spending time with me this afternoon. The Chiefs Happy Hour is back, baby. Once again, we're bringing down the legend, the voice of the Kansas City Chiefs, Mitch Holthus, and Dane and Hughes will be down here to discuss the upcoming Chiefs season. The event always sells out. 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

0: Supertramp, take the long way home, 104.7 The Cave. Jay Stevens here with you. Thanks for spending time with me this afternoon. It's sometimes it's the little things in life. I'm very happy that it is now watermelon season. I've bought two watermelons, and they've both been sweet and delicious and not that expensive either. This is the perfect time of year. See, it's not all sex, drugs, and rock and roll. Sometimes it's a nice watermelon.
1: We all make it to Branson at some point. And when you do, think rock. Rock t-shirts, that is. 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
1: I'm meteorologist Laura Lockwood, and here's your Around the Ozarks forecast to this hour. Sunshine mixed with clouds at times this afternoon, with a chance for storms. High of 83, south winds 8 to 15 miles per hour. Slight chance for storms tonight, 66. Right now, 81.
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0: 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It is time for This Day in Rock, brought to you by Kilroy's and Branson, your spot for rock and roll t-shirts. They have over 100, even hard to find bands. 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
0: 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Ringo Starr got sick just days before the start of a tour, so they hire Jimmy Nicol. That has been This Day in Rock for June 4th. 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

0: Funk at Food for the City, 104.7 The Cave. Stick around at the top of the hour. We got traffic jams coming up. The best half hour in radio. I'll play 8 rocking songs in a row to get you home. Uninterrupted. 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It all starts at 5 here in The Cave.
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12: I'm meteorologist Laura Lockwood, and here's your Around the Ozarks forecast this hour. Slight chance of thunderstorms tonight, otherwise partly cloudy skies. Lows around 66. Southerly winds 8 to 15 miles per hour. 84 tomorrow, slight chance for storms. Right now, it's 82 degrees.
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Metallica. That's how we're going out. 104.7 The Cave. Thank you so much for spending the past few hours with The Cave. I am Jay Stevens, reminding you, stay cool, make good choices. Today's show is brought to you by the letter D, because Dark Side of the Stream, the replay comes up at the top of the hour. We talk about

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3: I'm meteorologist Laura Lockwood, and here's your Around the Ozarks forecast this hour. Slight chance of thunderstorms tonight, otherwise partly cloudy skies. Lows around 66. Southerly winds 8 to 15 miles per hour. 84 tomorrow.

0: slight chance for storms. Right now, it's 81 degrees.
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0: Jay literally brought it.
1: You don't eat sausage? Why don't you eat sausage, bro?
0: You didn't hear what I said. I said it's not a good smell if you're not eating it. Picture this. You're sitting in a room.
1: Sausage.
0: And it's a closed room with no fan, no air circulation whatsoever. And the guy you're supposed to do a show with comes in with a brat nice covered in mustard.
1: Mustard.
0: Stinking up the place.
1: Mustard on a brat. There's
0: welcome to Dark Side of the Stream.
1: There's not much better.
0: 104.7 The Cave. Jay Stevens, Mike the Intern, and his remnants of the sausage in the trash can. Actually, I feel worse for Tyler because Tyler is close proximity
2: right
0: to
2: here,
0: it.
2: The bowl.
0: Oh, no. Okay. It's right over there.
2: I still have the bowl right here.
0: This guy. You're not getting enough fiber in your diet. Sometimes, I'm going to tell you that right now.
1: Sometimes I'm like,
0: do you take fiber supplements?
1: Oh, gosh, no. I eat very healthy.
0: Guys. Okay, wait a minute. Okay. You eat a pretty much no carb diet.
1: Pretty much no carbs, yeah.
0: But carbs, when you eat no carbs, you have to get the fiber from somewhere else. Okay? Eating a bag salad with ranch all over it. Is not a healthy choice. Sure, it'll keep you skinny because there's literally no nutritional value in it.
1: Yes.
0: But you can't sit there and say, I eat healthy. You just don't eat carbs. You don't eat a lot of vegetables.
1: I eat a lot of vegetables, tons of vegetables.
0: I never see you eat vegetables, ever.
1: I eat tons.
0: Not here.
1: Tons of broccoli, tons of carrots, tons of salad, tons of spinach.
0: Okay, wait, gotta take the salad out of there because that bag salad holds no nutrients, especially when you cover it in
1: tons
0: ranch.
1: Tons of broccoli, tons of carrots, tons of green beans. I love me some vegetables.
0: Do you eat legumes? Do you eat beans?
1: Not beans.
0: That's what you gotta get. That's where you get your protein and your fiber from, homie.
1: Yeah, not beans.
0: Why not?
1: I don't know. I just never get down
0: black to beans. Black beans?
1: I love black beans.
0: Eat them every day.
1: I just don't eat them much.
0: You should. Do me a favor, because this is me concerned about your health and having my health stuff.
1: Black beans.
0: And making sure that you're getting enough fiber. And as a guy in his mid-50s, literally that could kill you down the road if you're not getting enough fiber, buddy.
1: I'm going to have to add some black beans.
0: Black beans and fiber. Okay, now that we got that out of the way, we're just going to talk about something completely different.
1: Intro
0: but
1: ever.
0: No, actually, it was a good intro because it's a good reminder that we all should get fiber.
1: Yeah,
0: it's very important. You know, very important.
1: Fiber in your diet.
0: I know the doctors or the nutritionists that are listening right now
1: keep
0: are saying,
1: you
0: Mike, you're right on the money. Jay, bag salad with ranch is not a healthy choice.
1: Perfect. So good.
0: Tyler, what do you think?
1: Big salad.
0: Bag salad with ranch on it. You think that's a good choice?
3: I hate ranch.
0: Whoa! Just off camera, our producer, imagine Tyler said, I hate ranch. I almost want to just completely blow up this episode.
1: I bet he likes Thousand Island.
0: Do you like Thousand Island dressing?
3: I don't know if I ever had.
0: He doesn't know what it is, dude. He doesn't know what Thousand Island is. I want
1: to
0: ask you, is it because you don't like mayonnaise creamy things? Is that what the deal is?
3: I just never liked it.
0: Do you put mayonnaise on things?
3: Not usually. No.
0: So it's the creamy base kind of wigs you out.
1: What about milk? Do you get down on milk?
3: I like milk.
0: Milk's different than like creamy mayonnaise-based salad dressings. I can see where he's coming from. I have a friend that literally will make the biggest salad you've ever seen in your life dry.
1: Dry, huh?
0: Nothing on it. He'll be like, there's plenty of liquid in the vegetables, and that's literally his case.
1: All right.
0: Anyway, yes, Jay is right. Probably the longest and most unorthodox intro for Dark Side of the Stream. Episode 278. This was Jay's pick. It's called Behind
1: the Stage Door.
0: And it talks about a promoter by the name of Rich Engler, who, when we closed out of the last episode, we kind of made a little joke about promoters.
1: Yeah.
0: And in reality, promoters are not unlike managers or lawyers. They're essentially just negotiators. And that's what a lawyer is. That's what a manager is. And that's what a promoter is. So you've got some out there that are actually, I think, really, really good at what they do for themselves, for the band, for the venue. You got some that are, it seems like it's a grift.
1: I think where we get a bitter taste on sometimes promoters is because sometimes promoters can be shiesty. But this dude seemed like he's pretty up and up.
0: Well, because he started out as a musician.
1: Yeah, that could be
0: one. And I think that's probably what watching this documentary made me feel, at least like I would have worked with this guy. This guy, you can tell that he definitely is a promoter. And he's looking out for himself because, again, that's you got to make money off this deal.
1: They're taking a gamble.
0: But at the same time, yeah, and that's exactly how he described it. But at the same time, I think he also understood the plight of bands that, you know, some people that are creative, they don't think about, well, oh, man, and you look out in a room, you see 100 people in there, everyone's drinking at the bar, and then at the end of the night, they give you $50. And you're like, whoa, whoa, whoa, whoa, whoa.
1: Yeah.
0: Like, that's... If everyone in the room paid a dollar, I would have had double that. And you know what I mean? And that happens. And it happens for up-and-coming bands all the time.
1: Yeah.
0: That's why once you get to a certain level, and hopefully you can get to that level, you ask for a guarantee.
1: A guarantee. Or you get a guarantee plus.
0: Like, or a guarantee plus. Plus. It just depends. And you can make that case, especially if you're playing a 4-plus-hour show and everyone's in that bar and they're, you know, running a massive liquor tab. Like,
1: yep.
0: At that point, you know, that can be a negotiating tactic for the band. But again, a lot of bands don't think about that. They think about, we want to look cool. We want to sound good.
1: Get out there and play.
0: We want to just get as many shows as we can.
1: The best is exposure. You guys will get exposure.
0: Or the pay for play.
1: Oh, yeah, it's even worse. LA style. Woo.
0: Bro, it happens in town, homie.
1: It happens here now? Dude.
0: We're not going to speak on that. But yeah, it does.
1: Nobody should be doing
0: that. No. Okay. Regardless of what kind of style of music you play, where you are in the United States of America, hell, in the entire world, art is something that you have to take your time out of your life to create. Whether it takes you 5 minutes or 50 hours, your time is valuable, and you should never, ever, ever, ever, ever pay to play a show.
1: Unless it's like,
0: ever.
1: Unless you're paying to be on a good tour and you know you're going to sell lots of merch or something.
0: That's a weird line
1: because
0: there are, and don't take this as the same thing, because what Jay brought up is more of a new band kind of financial backing thing, where you'll have a band that is kind of regional and they're doing really good. Sometimes new bands have financial backers. They have guys that put up five, six figures.
1: It's more like investing in yourself.
0: Yeah, and you're investing in the end, and you're like, these guys are going to make it, and then eventually you get...
1: But if you're just playing around local bars, man...
0: Never pay to play a show. You'd be better off just sitting on the corner somewhere with a little walk-around amp and doing your thing right there for free.
1: Yep.
0: That should be lesson number one. But, again, we're talking about Rich Engler and Behind the Stage Door and what he did and the gambles he took, and it really did pay off. Next, Dark Side of the Stream on 104.7 The Cave.
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0: a
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0: I'm about ready to blow your mind here, buddy. You think Peter Cetera wrote this for Karate Kid Part 2, right? They were like, hey, write a song. He actually wrote this song for the end of Rocky 4.
1: Wow.
0: But UA passed over and said no. And then they ended up using it for Karate Kid Part 2. Isn't that crazy, that song?
1: Yep.
0: This song could have been at the end of Rocky 4.
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0: Jay Stevens, Mike the intern, back in the studio. It is Dark Side of the Stream, episode 278 this week. Jay's pick, Behind the Stage Door, talking about the life of Rich Engler. So yeah, he's in this band, Grains of Sand. And he, which, you know, for the late 60s, like the perfect name for a band in the late 60s. But,
1: and he was promoting in the band.
0: Yeah, he was the organized one. He was the one that was negotiating the shows, getting his band paid. When you're playing with other bands, they took notice and they were like, hey, this guy kind of knows what he's doing and he can get us in there. And there are guys that do that here locally too for bands. Yep. And, you know, it works. And if you're willing to pay your cut to get a show, then that's the deal. But a little bit different than paying to play though. Now, at one point he has kind of gotten to a level where in Pittsburgh, he's getting touring acts, but he's competing with a guy in the area.
1: Yeah.
0: And
1: but he was the up and coming hot shit.
0: Yeah, he starts kind of making a name for himself, and this other guy, they start, you know, and I agree with Rich's mentality here, because it's so much easier to build bridges than it is to burn or repair bridges. And so he decides to, hey, I'm going to approach this guy and say, hey, how about we just own the entire market ourselves and we don't have to worry about anything.
1: Smart move.
0: They both made a lot of money.
1: Yep.
0: They made a ton of money. And then eventually he, I think one of the first gambles he took was on Bowie's U.S. tour in the early 70s, which I think, God, I don't know if it was like Consequence or Rolling Stone. They just did their top 10 U.S. tour or U.S. tours of all time. And that was like in the top five.
1: Really?
0: But at the same time, I'm like, how would you? What do you guys know?
1: All right.
0: You know what I mean?
1: Like, Kansas, too, was another one.
0: That story about Kansas. Yeah, great. So who was the Oprah? Who was supposed to play? They were opening for Queen. They're opening for Queen.
1: Oh my gosh.
0: And it's like right, like Queen is becoming like what, you know, Bohemian Rhapsody, I think, had been put out. I think it was around Night of the Opera time. And Freddie gets sick. And to the point where, like, there's no go. And it's literally, like, the room's packed. Jeez. And everyone's waiting. And he, again, being a smart guy, went to Kansas and was like, hey, can you guys cover this? Now, if you remember when we did the Kansas documentary, I think we both agreed that before they even got big and really right at the beginning, these guys were incredible players.
1: Yeah.
0: And there were many examples in which Kansas would go and take over venues and rent them themselves and then completely sell it out and just like balls to the wall.
1: They were a Midwest powerhouse.
0: So even though you're like, oh my God, Kansas like filled in for Queen, they knew what the hell they were doing by this point. And they were a very, very, very, very talented band. So he goes out and he says, Freddie's not going to be able to make it. I'm really sorry. In the next, 5-10 minutes, if you want a refund, you can go get a refund. And in that period of time, he brings Kansas on and nobody left.
1: Right. And couldn't they, like, not really hear what he said? He was saying, like,
0: but still,
1: about
0: like,
1: the refund?
0: Yeah, but still,
1: yeah,
0: like,
1: once the band started, I mean, they were good, they dude.
0: And everyone was like, hell yeah. In which, again, like,
1: that happened to me once, opening for Jefferson Airplane in Hawaii, and the dudes didn't make their flight.
0: And so did you?
1: So we're there at soundcheck, and they're like, hey, man, Jefferson Airplane's not going to be able to play, so you guys got to play all night.
0: How many hours? Four?
1: I
0: three?
1: Know, something like that. For a bunch of dusters, though, we played, yeah. Just
0: did play. You play White Rabbit?
1: We played our Poison.
0: Did you play White Rabbit or Somebody to Love?
1: All our 80s butt rock for a bunch of Heshers trying to see Jefferson Airplane.
0: Love. Don't you need... I always think of the cable guy scene whenever I think of that.
1: Yep, yep.
0: So, yeah, that story was really cool. Again, him taking a chance on Bowie, I think, was a big deal. The other story that I thought was pretty incredible that he was there was Bob Marley's final performance.
1: Gosh, yes,
0: yeah. And describing him and how sick he looked. Yeah. I mean, he was dying of cancer and basically had refused like medical treatment. And he just looking at this guy going, there's no way he's going to be able to like this guy. And then as soon as that lights went on down and he just gave it everything and it was basically like, I think at one point, like asked him like, dude, are you going to be able to do this? He's like, my band needs the money.
1: Yeah, too. Yeah.
0: And that's another thing about Marley, too, that I wanted to bring up is, like, he never forgot where he was. And there were so many people in Jamaica that are co-publishing rights owners on songs that were people in his neighborhood. Like, there was a guy that ran a market or something who Bob just really liked. And when he put out No Woman, No Cry, put him as a co-publisher. And so that guy gets residuals off of that still to this day. He did that for so many different people because he understood, like, yes, he was the star, but without him, nobody eats. Yeah. So he had to do it. And then the fact that he literally, like, literally dying of cancer, goes on and puts on an incredible show. And then he said, as soon as it was over, just collapsed. It was done. Incredible. But again, you know, Rich, he's remember that Super Schmidt, Super Shims thing that we did, the Alice Cooper's manager one?
1: Yes.
0: He was kind of a larger than life personality. You know what I mean? Yeah. Rich just seemed kind of like a fly in the wall type of guy who just happened to be there when cool things happened.
1: And also could get what the artist would ask for.
0: Always.
1: Which we'll come to next.
0: Yeah, Elton John's request.
1: Segue.
0: Yeah, there's a few requests. No Brown M&M's, next Dark Side of the Stream on 104.7 The Cave.
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0: Mike the intern, Jay Stevens, back in the studio, Dark Side of the Stream, episode 278. This week we were doing Behind the Stage Door, the
1: free on YouTube
0: life of Rich Engler. Again, another part of a promoter's job, in addition to making money and promoting the show to make money, is to make sure that writer is followed to a T.
1: Facilitate the artist's needs.
0: I actually, in my career here, have seen my fair share of writers. Some pretty standard, you know, chilled champagne, bottles of water,
1: a bottle of Jack and a couple hookers.
0: No, I've never
1: Who
0: seen
1: that. Who was that? That was Cream, right? Ginger Baker.
0: No,
1: wanted a bottle of Jack and two hookers.
0: I've also seen it, writer on which an artist basically said that if anyone, and that meant from the promoter to the sound guy to people in the other band, anybody, stagehand, said anything about the volume, he was willing and able to plug and walk at that moment.
1: Holy cow.
0: Now, I was like, when I read it, I go, I've never seen anything like that before. That's the weirdest thing I've ever seen. Like, why would you? Then I saw them play, and I had to leave the room. It was the most piercing highs and mids. It was the loudest. It was obnoxiously loud. It wasn't like good loud where you feel it. It was like, these guys are deaf and they just want to destroy everyone's hearing in this room. And it was in an auditorium, and it was just like, dude, I literally had to walk out. I was like, I'm not going to destroy my hearing for this.
1: It hurt.
0: Horrible. So it made sense. I was like, oh, okay. So you're being obnoxious and you don't want anyone to call you out on it. And so that's your child. Anyway, that artist will remain nameless. So yeah, as far as tour writers go, what was your favorite?
1: Well, my favorite story was the Guns N' Roses story. Guns N' Roses coming up, and they showed up and they said, hey man, Axl wants to talk to you. So the promoter guy goes in there. Axl says, hey, you know, it's my birthday today. And then the guy, promoter Rich, goes, it's my birthday too. It was actually his birthday too, which that was pretty awesome. So Axl goes, I want a party tonight. I want you to throw me a party. I want to have a toga party, wild sex Greek party. And he told the manager, here, give me $10,000. Gives this to the promoter. Here you go. Here's $10,000. Go make the party happen after the show. So he says he grabs all these stage hands and he gets grapes and hangs them. He was able to use the Pittsburgh Steelers weight room to set it all up. Got fog machines in there. Got a bunch of girls. And then they're in there waiting after the show, waiting. Is he going to come? Is he going to come to his party? And then they hear a drum. Doong, doong, doong. And here comes a guy with a drum and a bunch of guys carrying Axl. He's dressed in a toga. People are fanning with grape leaves. And it was just a wild debauchery evening.
0: I'm hoping for my party to be like that, guys. Jordan, you know what Jay wants for his birthday.
1: My 60th birthday party, Tyler, you're on.
0: Oh, my God. God, imagine Jay 60 doing that.
1: Very far away.
0: The absurdity of the writers too is also, and that is a pretty absurd story, but it was his birthday.
1: Yeah.
0: You know what I mean? You go hard for your birthday.
1: Eric Clapton wanted a pizza. That's a good one.
0: The Elton John, 12 dozen white roses.
1: Oh.
0: 144 white roses in his dressing room. He had to go to, I don't know how many different, different flower places. Because you can't just go into a flower place and get 144 white roses.
1: No, you got a custom order.
0: And so he had to go all over the city trying to find it. Why in the world, other than a massively coked out, insane power play from this guy, to just put that, but that's the thing. It's like, you know that thing I hang up on our wall, the Henry Rollins quote? Like, you're no better than the guy who put that stage there for you to stand on.
1: Yeah.
0: You know how I am with this stuff. And all he's doing, all Elton John's doing, is making this guy's life even more harder.
1: Yeah.
0: When in reality, it's like, these promoters and these people that put up money for these shows, like, yeah, it's a national tour, but they're taking a risk on you as an artist.
1: Promoters
0: and
1: lose money a lot.
0: You should be at least to the point where it's like, I'm not going to make this guy spin. Yeah, it should be that way. But like the audacity to, because you're going to hurt somebody. Either the promoter or he's got some assistant like Magic Tyler that he's going to go spend 8 hours trying to find 144
1: roses. Two rows short.
0: That's crazy. And Tyler just shows up with like two.
1: Tyler would show up with two roses.
0: I tried. How many places did you go to? Just one. They only had two.
1: Yeah, so.
0: Yeah. So
1: Hotel Elton, Tyler.
0: That part of it, it was.
1: Yeah, that's not cool when you do stuff.
0: It was.
1: Like that.
0: Be
1: a good person, man.
0: Especially if you're at to that level, like.
1: Yeah,
0: I mean,
1: you're a big star, especially.
0: If you want to screw with the label, like screw with the record label, that's fine. I get that. They're screwing with you. I totally understand
1: Don't
0: that relationship.
1: With the small time.
0: But the guys that are putting on the show for you, man, like, why would you do, like, the Brown Eminem stuff, all that stuff? It's wild to me. Now, in their case, that makes sense because it's more of a, I want to make sure these guys are actually reading what these are. And that's the reason they did it. Was smart. But to actually expect someone to fill your dressing room with 144 white roses is the most absurd and crazy thing I've ever heard of in my life. I also thought it was funny that originally part of the reason he started doing this was because he just wanted to have access to the national act so he could have his band open for him, which is a pretty good
1: hustle.
0: Move, which
1: Great
0: is
1: hustle.
0: A very good move.
1: Great hustle.
0: And then I've never actually been to the Stanley Theater, the venue they've talked about, but it's one of the ones that I would have liked to check out because it's definitely on the list of some of the bigger ones that I have yet to be at. But when we come back, we'll talk our review of this Dark Side of the Stream next on 104.7 The Cave.
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20: I'm meteorologist Laura Lockwood, and here's your Around the Ozarks forecast this hour. Slight chance of thunderstorms tonight. Otherwise, partly cloudy skies. Lows around 66. Southerly winds 8 to 15 miles per hour. 84 tomorrow. Slight chance for storms. Right now, it's 82 degrees.

0: Jay Stevens, Mike the Intern, back in the studio one more time. It's Dark Side of the Stream, episode 278. This week was Behind the Stage Door. Jay's pick, I gave it 3.5.
1: Yeah, about the same.
0: Shame. It was cool. Good. Good stories. Good rock and roll stories. Nice fly on the wall stuff.
1: I like Guns N' Roses story. I like the Eric Clapton story. It's fun, you know.
0: And like I said,
1: we know so many promoters that it was fun just to kind of peek in that side.
0: You know, when you see a guy who literally just started out doing what we do and then just took it every opportunity and just kept moving himself forward, you got to applaud that. He doesn't come across as a snaky guy. He doesn't come across as a guy who's like, man, I don't know about this dude. Now, again, the documentary was made about him and for him, right. So they're painting him in a picture. I'm sure there's some bands out there who's like, oh, this dude ripped us off, dude. But at the same time, for the most part, if that's the case, then the producers and the director did a really good job.
1: Yeah, it was great. Yeah. And it's free. It was free on YouTube. It just popped up in my feed. I wasn't like, hey, man, this is life-changing. I was like, okay, cool, I'll watch this.
0: Yeah. Next week, my pick, a documentary on Netflix called Martin, Life is Short.
1: Oh, yes.
0: Documentary about Martin Short, who I am massively in love with. I've always been. Three Amigos, one of my favorite movies. Everything that he did before and after. Just an incredibly talented person who has been through so much in his life, as much as recently, I think even when the preview, Steve Martin was saying, like, if you're throwing a party and word gets out that Martin's not coming, you cancel the party. That's the type of guy he is. And you can kind of get that from his interactions and people. And we'll go find out about a really cool comedian named Martin Short from Canada. As always, you can watch us do this live on Thursdays, 9 a.m., Facebook or YouTube. 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